0: maybe centaurs don't honk.
1: Paleontologists think they do. See those crests on their heads?
0: They're pretty hard to miss.
1: They're hollow, like an instrument.
0: Which is why dino scientists think they might make sound.
1: Exactly!
0: But what if it's not honking? Maybe it's a roar, or a chirp.
1: Good point. We're going to solve dino experiment 1014. How do centaurs talk to each other? We should try everything. Roar! Jeep! Squawk!
0: Roar! Lots of tension, keep going!
1: Jeep! Squawk! Roar!
0: Ah! They're about to answer, keep going! What's wrong? Did you just lose your voice? Well, at least we know now that they honk.
2: Why now?
0: Bye-bye now?
2: But why now?
0: Oh, why now? I think he's why. Save your voice. I'll do it. Texas Dad, you'll never guess what happened at the park.
3: You're right, because I can't do any guessing when the Raptors game is about to start. Basketball time is dad time. Beep! Wait. This is usually when you tell me that the Raptors mascot looks more like a Mega Raptor than a Velociraptor. You okay, Dex?
2: I lost my voice.
0: Dex got too loud trying to figure out how centaurs talk to each other. Luckily, we solved it. We didn't solve it? But the centaur honked to warn us about the T-Rex.
2: There are more ways to communicate.
3: No talking, Dex. You'll strain your voice more. Luckily, I have a fix. You two can watch the Raptors game with me while you, Dex, drink this honey lemon tea and rest your voice. Come on, pass the ball! Pass the ball!
0: I think Dex wants to go back to the park so we can finish our dino experiment.
2: Yeah.
3: The only sound I want to hear from you is the sound of you drinking. Dex, do you promise to stay quiet if I let you go back outside?
0: How are you going to talk if Dex can't talk?
3: There's lots of ways to communicate without sound. People use body language, expression, touch, hand signals, gestures.
0: So maybe dinosaurs do too. Back to our dino experiment.

0: Where did they go? Oh, what's that smell? Oh, it's probably this new rock I got. It's called Stink Spar for obvious reasons. It gets smellier the more you crush it. You smell a different smell? There's one of the Centaurosaurus. Do you think she's following the smell too? Nope, she was making the smell. And it's even more powerful than my stink spar. The other Centaurosaurus. You think the first Centaurosaurus made a smell, and the other one followed it. So they use smell to communicate. Dino experiment complete. Dino experiment not complete. Wow, how do we tell them to stop running away from us? Wait up, Dex. Okay, now what am I smelling?
1: Hey, how's the voice, Dex? You want some more tea? I can make you some.
0: Wait, that smell is you? Did you put on a dirty jersey by accident?
1: No, I got this one after the Raps won the championship. Now I wear it during every game for luck. You can't wash away the smell of victory. Oh, what'd I miss? Come on, charge, charge!
0: I can tell by your face that you have an idea, but that's all I got.
1: That's it, get it!
0: Woo!
1: That's what I want!
0: Your dad's clone? Whoa, that's something. Almost smells like the Centaurosaurus. You think this will lure them to us so we can see how else they talk to each other? I know. For science. Now we wait. The Centaurosaurus told them to let us come close. What is that? Face, happy, mad. No, angry. I'm not sure what you're trying to say, but I'm pretty sure Runny's mad. Let's go! Why were they so mad at us?
1: Who's mad at who? And why do you two smell so good?
0: We put on your cologne, and the Centaurosaurus let us come close to them because we smell like them, but then they flashed red and charged at us.
1: So my cologne smells like Dino?
0: I think Dex wants to know why there's red paint on those people's faces.
1: That's how they show their Raptors fans and feel like part of the team. Like I do with my jersey.
0: Are you thinking what I'm thinking? The Centaurosaurus weren't mad at us. They were communicating with us. They only got mad and we didn't say anything back. We need something red.
1: Hey, bring those back when you're done with them and don't let them get eaten by anything. Yeah, that's it. That doesn't sound good.
0: They're friendly when they saw our red head crests, but then they started bumping us.
1: Come on, yes, we got this. Yes, let's go Raptors! Three-pointer, yes, yes, yes!
0: You you saying that they look like the Centaurosaurus? Why were those basketball players bumping each other?
1: They're celebrating because they just scored a point, like I'm doing. This is my happy dance.
0: Do you think the Centaur bumped us to say that we're on their team?
1: Works for the Raptors.
0: I really hope it works for us. You ready, Dex? I think we're on Team Centaur. Bumpus warn us that the T-Rex was coming? These diamonds definitely know how to communicate. Kind of like we do.
1: Come on! Yes! Woo!
0: We won?
1: We did. My jersey worked its magic yet again.
0: That means we all won. We figured out Centaurosaurus communicate with honking, smell, flashing colors and bumping to say you're on our team or to warn about danger.
2: Dino experiment complete.
0: Dex, your voice is better.
1: You two want to hang out and watch the post-game highlights?
0: Oh. I think we have another dino experiment. Right, Dex?
2: Right.
1: You're missing the best stuff.
3: Megafauna mystery!
4: Well, that didn't work.
0: What a waste of good rocks.
4: Ms. Curry!
5: Ah!
0: Let me help you.
5: Oh, Dex, thank you so much. They're very heavy. What are you kids up to? Time travel?
4: Kind of. We're working on Dino Experiment 1011.
5: Oh.
4: What do the Elasmotherium use their horn for? Well, technically, it's actually a megafauna experiment.
5: Uh-huh.
4: Wait, what's a megafauna? What the Elasmotherium is? A huge mammal, not a dino.
5: Oh, so Elasma... Mega... What now?
4: Elasmotherium.
5: Ah.
4: Kind of like a giant rhino.
5: Ooh.
4: They live at the same time as cave people.
5: Oh, hence the outfits. And thank you for carrying that.
4: And like rhinos today, they live alone, and we think they use their horns for defense.
5: Kayla, are those my garden stones?
0: We were just borrowing them.
4: For our experiment. Cave people hunted Elasmotherium, so we were trying to scare her into using her horn for defense.
0: But she wasn't scared at all. Lava rocks were a great choice for your garden, by the way.
5: Well, thank you for noticing, my dear. I'm pulling out all the stops this year because I can't let Miss Anning win again.
4: Who's Miss Anning?
6: Ethel.
5: Jacqueline. She wins the gardening competition every year, but not this time. Although I could use some help. Oh, I bet my grandsons would love to weigh in on your Dino Mega whatever experiment.
4: Really?
0: Who are your grandsons?
4: Dino legends! Dan and Trek.
0: The kids who had the Dino Field Guide before you and Dana.
4: Exactly. Deal.
5: All right. I don't know what this is, but I love it. Okay, so I'm going to go and refill these watering cans. How about you guys go and change and then maybe start weeding? Lovely. Thank you.
4: Kayla? Problem. There are a lot of weeds. This is taking forever. The Elasmotherium could be anywhere.
0: Dex?
4: How are we supposed to solve our dino experiment if we're stuck digging around in the...
0: She's hungry.
4: But she's just eating the roots. Elasmotherium use their horns for gardening?
0: I have an idea. Here, Elasmotherium, more tasty roots this way.

0: idea, Kayla. She's hungry.
1: Thanks, Elasmo!
0: Let's go tell Miss Curry how the Elasmotherium helped us. You're not gonna believe this. Look, Miss Curry. The Elasmotherium dug up the roots with her horn.
2: That's fascinating.
0: That's what I thought, but why'd she do that instead of eating the leaves? It's more work.
2: Oh, well, let's call in an expert.
3: Hey, Grandma, what's up?
2: Hi, Dan, honey. I'm sorry, I know you're busy dino digging, but we need a favor.
3: Who's we?
4: You remember my old neighbor, Dex?
5: Hi, Dan. This is my friend, Kayla. Hi, Dan.
3: Hey, Dex. Nice to meet you, Kayla. Let me guess. Dino question.
0: Dino experiment 1011. What do the Elasmotherium use their horn for? One used her horn to dig roots, but why do that if you can eat leaves?
3: Probably because in the desert areas Elasmotherium come from, some plants store extra water in their roots, which make them tastier. Modern rhinos dig for food, too. Here, check this out.
6: Huh.
0: So they use their horns like a digging tool?
3: Looks like it. But remember, most animals with horns use them in lots of different ways.
0: Dino experiment continue.
2: Thanks, Dan, honey. Love you.
3: Love you too, Grandma. Bye.
5: Bye.
2: Bye. Okay, now for the next item on our to-do list. Here we go. Okay. Just gonna get this. All right.
0: Why does that dirt smell so bad?
7: That's not dirt, dear.
2: It's manure. And you get to spread it all over the garden while I go and fill up my watering cans, okay?
0: I can't believe we have to spread poo. We're not even halfway done.
8: Look, there's our Elasmotherium.
9: And she's coming straight for us.
0: Gross
9: and awesome. Why do you think the poop made her so angry?
0: I think she's using her horn to defend herself against the poop.
9: Does that mean they use the horns for defense too?
0: Maybe. Let's go find Miss Curry.
2: Whew. Oh, dear. Oh, thanks, guys. Oh, how are you guys doing? Me? Not so great.
0: Kind of good, kind of weird.
10: Oh. Did you drop off that bag? I prefer to do things on my own.
0: It was actually an Elasmotherium that helped you.
2: That's a prehistoric rhino.
10: Well, tell it not to bother. I like to win on my own merits.
0: Look, Miss Curry, for some reason the manure made the Elasmo mad. She knocked over the wheelbarrow and threw the other bag over there.
2: Oh, you know who knows a lot about poop? My little Trekkie.
3: Grandma? Hey.
2: Did I wake you up? It's the middle of the day.
11: Long night at the lab. What's up?
0: We have a megafauna poop question.
11: Did you find a coprolite? Fossilized poop, like this?
0: Very rock-like. I like it. We had manure in your grandma's garden, and it made an Elasmotherium really mad. Do you know why?
3: Well, mammals rely a lot on their sense of smell, so smelling another animal's poop probably made it feel like its territory was threatened.
2: Oh, Trekkie, you're a genius. Thanks, honey. Now you get some rest, okay?
11: Happy to help. Love you, Grandma. Hi, everyone.
2: Love you. Bye. Okay, now while I go get some more flowers, do you think you two could refill my watering cans? My arms are so tired.
0: Yeah. We're on it.
2: Oh, thank you. Here we go.
0: These are heavy. How do Miss Curry and Miss Anning do this all day?
9: Do watering cans make her mad too?
0: Let's not find out. Run! Now she's looking for more roots.
9: She's already digging.
0: That's way deeper than before.

0: water coming from?
1: What's all this commotion?
2: Well, how did this happen?
0: Well, an elasmotherium came and dug so deep she hit water.
1: I think I know how this happened.
0: You do?
1: Jacqueline?
0: Really?
1: I heard you kids say that Elasmos, whatevers, lived in the desert. Well, I think that they use their horns to dig for water. Some desert animals do that, you know, like wild horses and donkeys.
0: I didn't know that was possible. And now we can use the water. Pretty incredible for a creature who lives alone to share with us.
2: You know what? I think the Elasmo knows that sometimes everybody needs a little bit of help.
1: She has a point.
2: And I have an idea for a project for us to do together. Voila! Water for both of us.
1: And just in time for your garden to be completed. Splendid.
2: Oh, well, you know what? I was thinking maybe we could start a new one. Go for that gardening award together.
1: I usually work alone. But I suppose I could make an exception just this once.
0: Have you considered a rock garden? No flowers, no plants, just rocks. Or maybe a garden with prehistoric plants. Better for luring in dinos.
1: Or maybe rock garden and prehistoric plants.

Vienna. Great empires rose here. Sweet temptations. And traditions that fascinate and inspire. But there are hidden worlds at the very heart of this city. Islands of green, where Vienna's wild residents and visitors find everything they need.

where human history has unfolded over hundreds of years, generations of extraordinary creatures have made their homes. Their stories make this city of culture a city of the wild.

Mother Vienna. Green has turned grey. Life has slowed. A theme park built to amuse is now almost abandoned. The winter continues while the joys of the festive season have passed. Christmas trees lay discarded, piling up in front of even the most elegant addresses, like the Vienna Opera House. There are hundreds of collection points for the unwanted trees, but these ones may have a second life. The best preserved trees now journey to a landfill site on the edge of Vienna. Tender fir and spruce, once symbols of celebration, are about to be appreciated in a completely different way. There's already someone waiting. A herd of goats are guardians of this landfill. Belated Christmas gifts, fresh needles and delicate bark for these very special residents. They are endangered Pinzgauer goats, bred especially for the mountains of Western Austria. 20 years ago, they were introduced to mow the grass on the slopes of the landfill. Since then, they've produced 100 kids and helped conserve their species. The famous Vienna woods have their first taste of spring. Common toads have emerged from their underground hibernation to a new world and a new journey. This horny amphibian prefers to walk rather than hop. He is just one of many toads now making a mass migration towards breeding sites. He'll soon arrive at his own special waterhole, where the winter ice has melted. In the heart of Vienna, new life is stirring. The early warmth of spring slowly brings people out from their own hibernation, even after nightfall. An eerie cry pierces an otherwise quiet evening. It's a forlorn call from a secretive night bird, the long-eared owl. The young owl is not alone. There are many of these birds in the park, screaming for attention. They may have left the nest, but the young owls still depend on their parents to deliver tasty morsels, and they will call until dinner arrives.

Even if one lucky youngster gets home delivery, the screaming never stops. It's very rare for long-eared owls to breed in a city in large numbers, but the owls here have easy access to food all year round along the River Veen. In the concrete-covered riverbed, rodents have no cover when they come to feed. Easy pickings for the sharp-sighted owls. Soon, the young owls will be ready to explore and hunt for themselves. But beyond the park boundaries, there is danger. Sometimes common toads have no choice but to cross a busy road to get to their spawning waters. The male toad pays no heed to danger. He has other priorities.

He needs to find a partner, and once he finds her, nothing will tear them apart. But there are not enough females to mate with, which results in some gripping scenes. Sometimes a female becomes so burdened with suitors that she can hardly move. And then there are the busy roads. Fortunately, volunteers who don't mind picking up toads come to the rescue. The little amphibians are given a safe ride to the waters where they will spawn. Not just any waterhole, it should be still and not too deep. And if a pond meets their special requirements, the toads will return every year. The female is clasped by the males, so they're right there when her eggs need to be fertilized. She'll produce up to 6,000 eggs and wrap them around plants like strings of pearls. Multitudes of tadpoles will soon emerge. They will one day change into toads, ready to face the traffic as their parents once did. Other animals find traffic advantageous. Along the Danube River, in the shadow of Vienna's Millennium Tower, there's a four-lane road and a busy railroad track. Many plants thrive here, and they've attracted some very special residents. Rabbits. Nothing fazes these intrepid bunnies. Today's population is the result of a fortuitous meeting between wild rabbits and abandoned pet rabbits. And like all rabbits, they've multiplied. When there's plenty of food, up to 150 rabbits inhabit this strip of green between river and rail. The friendly bunnies have become much loved and even reached celebrity status. But humans also bring their pets to this park. Thankfully, instinct kicks in, even if the enemy is on a leash. There are much quieter places to find a home. The Vienna Central Cemetery is one of the largest in Europe. This final resting place for humans is full of life. Some animals have favorite haunts. Deer prefer the old Jewish cemetery. European hamsters have no preferences. The entire cemetery is their home. Especially now, in the mating season, whistles and squeaks, and a game of tag. That's the way the hamsters do it.

And they do it many times with different partners. In theory, they can give birth 3 times a year, delivering up to 7 young every time. The Vienna Central Cemetery is one of the most prolific hamster populations in Europe. There's plenty of food and places to set up home here. A great spotted woodpecker inspects one of

his dwellings. But he's in for a surprise. A hungry stranger has moved in. It's a young Eurasian hoopoe calling for its next meal. Mother and father are already on the way. A tasty caterpillar is promptly delivered. And greedily received. Not all the birds of Vienna are squatters. The grey herons are building their own nests. These majestic birds have settled right next to one of Vienna's most important transport hubs. Their nests are unkempt and crowded into the crowns of large trees. The Floridsdorf Water Park offers all that a grey heron could need. Fresh fish at the doorstep. And nesting sites on an island inaccessible to predators. Impatient juveniles force their parents to regurgitate whatever fish they have. Feeding these demanding offspring can be exhausting for adults.

In the late afternoon, peak hour traffic intensifies along the motorway. But the grey heron families don't seem to mind. They return here to breed every year. On a few balmy spring evenings, there is something in the air. Few of the residents are even aware of the arrival of a very special creature. The Viennese emperor has returned, the largest moth in all of Europe. Its wings can be as wide as a human's handspan. In flight, it looks like a fluttering bat. Tonight, a female rests patiently on a fruit tree waiting for a suitor. The male has distinctive feather-like antennae, so sensitive they can detect the slightest aroma. The female Viennese emperor has secreted a pheromone into the evening air. Out of all the other scents wafting about, the male identifies her message from miles away. His mission is to fly across the night, only to be with her.

On this warm Viennese evening, they mate, inseparable for hours. The female releases her tiny eggs on the spot. The emperors have fulfilled nature's purpose. Soon they will die on the edge of a city just

few weeks later, the emperor moths have new clothes. Eggs have hatched into highly extravagant creatures. These caterpillars look like visitors from another world. Cities can be hard places for butterflies and growing caterpillars. The Viennese have devised a way to make life easier for them. 2 decades ago, the city administration began to create a butterfly paradise right in the middle of the Danube Park by introducing butterfly-friendly plants. Now, it's filled with these beautiful insects. Of the 135 butterfly species living throughout Vienna, 45 have been counted in just one small area of the meadow. Here, right in the middle of Vienna, a real hotspot of biodiversity now exists, not just for butterflies. Everywhere across the city, wherever there is space, native wildflowers, grasses and perennials have been planted with climate and pollinators in mind. In the north of Vienna, magnificent flowers from around the world bloom in the Hirschstetten flower gardens. But even in this carefully designed environment, there are wild inhabitants. Cheeky ground squirrels don't look at the flowers, they prefer to eat them. They're so at home in their little piece of wild that nothing seems to bother them. They live across the city, 14,000 and counting. In fact, 1 in 3 ground squirrels in Austria is a Viennese. That's because they are protected by Vienna's strict endangered species laws. Pets don't follow laws, although there's little chance of catching a ground squirrel. They can retreat into a labyrinth of subterranean tunnels and hide below until the coast is clear. A view from above reveals a large highway and a river that flows all the way from the Vienna woods to the heart of the city. In some places, the River Wien is little more than a concrete conduit. A decade ago, that began to change when the upper reaches of the river were restored to their natural state. Now, this area has transformed into a flourishing habitat. Kingfishers, most often found in pristine waterways, are now regular visitors. Reintroduced native water plants attract fish, while vegetation planted along the riverbanks provide perfect perches for spotting prey.

Before eating, the kingfisher will stun or kill its slippery prey so it doesn't squirm on the way down. These iridescent jewels only come to the River Veen to fish. They mostly breed outside the city. The river goes on its way, passing the Imperial Schönbrunn Palace and other classic buildings until it meets the Danube Canal in the inner city. When it rains, the River Veen can absorb large amounts

of water. A few years back, a pair of swans built their nest in the concrete riverbed. Hardly an attractive place to raise a family, but they return almost every year. As soon as the swans have settled, the Vienna Fire Brigade erects concrete blocks to keep the nest from being washed away if the river floods during heavy rain. It's merely a precaution. Normally, the river water doesn't even come close to the nest. But today, it's different. The rain doesn't stop. The water begins to rise fast. But the couple will not abandon their nest.

until finally the walls are breached. The eggs are lost to the raging waters. Still, the swans remain nearby until finally they give in to the flow. The current delivers them to the Danube Canal, a waterway that connects the famous Danube River to the city center. The Danube is a beautiful river, but deadly when it floods. In past centuries, Vienna was at its mercy. Until in the 1980s, an artificial island was built. The Danube's meandering course became fixed, saving the city from devastating floods. The channel created next to the island was called the New Danube. Because it only connects to the main waterway at high tide, the waters here are calm and inviting. There is the new and also the old Danube, a clear, shallow lake. It's the remains of a bend in the original river. Beavers have taken up residence in the still waters. In 1863, the last beaver in Austria was killed for its fur. Over a century later, beavers from other parts of Europe were reintroduced along the Danube. Today, there are around 380 of these aquatic mammals living here. No longer hunted, they have become another of Vienna's most strictly protected species. Although the New Danube is a regulated, artificial body of water, the wild beavers are right at home here. When the Danube Island was made, over a million trees were planted. Today, the beavers reap the rewards. A medium-sized family will eat the bark and branches of about 50 trees a year. Nature's little architects have even worked out how to use the man-made structures around the island. Beneath concrete stairs built for human access to the river, beavers can come and go unnoticed. Here, they find cozy little air pockets to set up house. A beaver couple can have 2 to 3 babies a year. They will live together under the same roof as their siblings from the previous year. Once they are 2 years old, the young beavers must leave home to look for their own territory. Evictions aside, beavers are affectionate and very family orientated. While beavers were intentionally released into the Danube, the descendants of these mandarin ducks escaped from captivity. They're native to East Asia and were imported as ornamental birds. Now they live wild in many parts of Europe. The male mandarin duck is nothing short of stunning. It helps him attract the much less flamboyant female. The female raises her brood alone, often keeping them in protected tree hollows. The drakes are conspicuous by their absence, except on the odd occasion when they might stand guard by the nest entrance. When the ducklings are just a few days old, their mother calls from below. Who dares to be the first to take the leap? The only
way out of the tree hollow is down, down, down. And everyone must take the plunge.

Like, well, ducks to water, they form a line behind their mother, riding the waves in her wake. The pond is a community, and not all the neighbors like children. The little mandarin duck returns the insults. The mallard's message is clear. Move on, mandarins. Other birds prefer life beyond green parks and city forests. The impressive Gothic Cathedral of St. Stephen's in the center of Vienna is a major attraction. While a symbolic eagle adorns the choir roof, real birds of prey patrol the airspace. Kestrels nest on the towers of the cathedral.

there is no shortage of high-rise nesting sites in Vienna's city centre. Amongst the intricately carved stonework of the neo-Gothic votive church, there are infinite opportunities for a kestrel to build a home.

Above streets and spires, their graceful courtship flights have been observed more and more often in recent years. One of the nests is located on a building of the University of Vienna. Here, on an ornate ledge, kestrels have set up a sprawling home. They have used it several times in recent years. While one female has already laid her eggs, another inspects the site next door. The male provides while the female incubates their eggs.

Many wild animals find shelter around the museums and palaces of the Ringstrasse, one of the world's most beautiful boulevards. But most go unnoticed. On the outskirts of the city, parks and sprawling gardens are common, and encounters with wild animals more frequent. Still, what happens in the grounds of this residence is rare. There's a strip of dense foliage between railway tracks and a manicured lawn. It offers protection for a family of foxes. Foxes are primarily nocturnal, but today, the young foxes will embark on their first adventure in broad daylight.

The pups have a lot of pent-up energy after many weeks in their underground burrow. The vixen stands guard while they play and explore their new world. Here, the foxes benefit from an abundant food supply and the acceptance of the local humans. These beautiful animals have been recorded in every one of Vienna's 23 districts. Not all of Vienna's wildlife lives in the city year-round. Some visit for just a few weeks, and when they do, they make a splash of color. A sand quarry in Vienna's north has become a summer stopover for the most vibrant birds in Europe. The bee-eaters.

They fly like acrobats, snatching large insects on the wing. 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Before swallowing their prey, they remove the poison by repeatedly hitting it on a hard surface. Sometimes they don't even need to leave the perch. During courtship, the male is offering the female his biggest insects. These grand meals will give her the energy she needs to breed.

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Together, they have excavated a meter-deep cavity into an abandoned section of the sand quarry. Bee-eaters are mostly found in colonies. A perfect location like this will attract even more breeding couples.

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But this little corner of paradise is not theirs alone. Some of their burrows are located right next to a popular swimming hole. Not an ideal situation. Every day, more and more intruders arrive. No choice. Life must go on. Let the entertainment begin.

All summer long, the fun continues. Come September, the ground squirrels will disappear into their burrows to sleep until March, when they will emerge with gigantic appetites. At the university building across the city, four newly hatched kestrels are hungry now. With the utmost skill, dinner is sliced and evenly distributed. There's always a greedy one. But he won't get away with it. This time, the mother has a firm grip on the rest of the meal. No sooner is dinner over than the chicks are hungry again. A good location for mouse spotting is an 18th century building just a short flight away. This is the so-called Fool's Tower, once dedicated to the care of mentally ill people, the first clinic of its kind in Europe. It's surrounded by an extensive lawn that little mammals frequent. Window ledges high up on the tower provide perfect observation posts.

Adult kestrels must eat a quarter of their body weight every day. The female will now return to her demanding chicks, waiting back at their stately residence. Vienna is not just a place of opulent architecture. Municipal housing estates have offered affordable housing since the 1920s. One in three Viennese live in these residences. Some of the cracks of this almost century-old structure offer new housing opportunities. Safe beneath the roof, two swifts have recently hatched. Now a parent returns to squeeze through the tiny gap. Its throat sac is swollen with insects, like beetles and spiders. Too young to open their eyes, never too young to eat. The mix of prey is delivered directly into their open gullets. Every day, up to 20,000 insect morsels are fed to the young swifts. It's an endless cycle of hunting and feeding. Sometimes providing for the chicks forces the parents to land, highly unusual for these birds. Swifts rarely put their tiny feet on solid ground. They even sleep in the air. From above, Vienna's oldest Baroque garden, the Augarten, is like a giant courtyard of beauty and peace. Anti-aircraft ruins from World War II are reminders that it wasn't always this way. In the grounds of the Austrian Film Archive, there's an even older memory, a replica of a traveling cinema tent. On balmy summer evenings, film classics are projected onto an open-air screen. And after the main feature, another black-and-white drama is being shot behind the cinema tent, on camera traps. Mysterious figures emerge from the shadows. A stone martin enters stage left. There's something edible under there. It's an extremely short debut. The crafty fox wants the limelight and the food.

A fat badger takes a stroll across the set. Then departs. The entrance to its burrow is right under the cinema tent. Still restless, time for a midnight snack. Badgers will eat almost anything. Nose always to the ground to sniff out an earthworm or insect. A mouse wouldn't be so bad either. But tonight the badger shops for another of life's essentials, comfort. And there's only one way to transport it. He's found the perfect material to re-upholster his burrow. The camera trap shoot is over, but the badger is still restless. Still dashing across the Augarten after dawn, but soon others will arrive to exercise. The badger is a shy creature, more comfortable after dark, when the cameras will roll again. On rolling hills within Vienna's city limits, nature and culture blend. Here, vineyards stretch across the land. There is no other European metropolis where viticulture is practiced on such a large scale. Around 3 million litres of local wine are produced each year. To celebrate the autumn harvest, the results are tasted in the vineyards surrounded by nature. This is the season of Sturm, a fermenting grape juice on its way to becoming wine. For those who don't like the sweet Sturm, there is the Gemischter Satz, a mixture of grape varieties grown, harvested, and processed into a single wine. And when the party's over, other visitors arrive to taste the results. During the harvest, some of the grapes fall to the ground.

Everything is ripe for the picking, and it must be collected very quickly. Turkish hazelnuts are protected by spiky leaves. They're not for everyone. When time is precious, unwanted interruptions don't help. Getting fat fast is the goal, so European hamsters stuff their faces. No respect for the dead. Even candles are looted. The supplies are taken to food storage chambers beneath the graveyard. From time to time during hibernation, hunger will wake this hamster. It will need at least 3 times its weight in food to make it through to next spring. The hamsters do their preparations all alone because they can't stand the sight of one another. If they get too close, they'll pick a fight.

Soon, all hamsters will retreat into their own little worlds, deep below the tombstones. The hamsters won't be around for the final golden days of autumn. Others, like the Ural owl, will wait it out through the long winter. Now, the cries of the hooded crows echo across the city. Ural owls have been known to eat crows. But mostly, they prefer to hunt small, ground-dwelling prey, like voles or dormice. Paper lantern festivals bring some cheer to the waning light. Not everyone cares. There's no holding the winter back.

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There will be new beginnings. For all of Wild Vienna.

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It'll be a struggle, but it's always worth it for the downhill fun. 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
2: Ground Bangkok Thailand My name is Captain Dr. Yungyut Mayalab I'm your narrator for this live telecast and for people in Thailand you can watch this program narrated in English if your television set has a dual language system or via the website prde.prd.go.th and Facebook NBT World Thai people join together to humbly offer good wishes to Her Majesty the Queen on this special occasion as a mark of loyalty and respect and immense appreciation to Her Majesty's untiring devotion to the well-being of her subjects. Since His Majesty the King issued a royal command bestowing upon Queen Suthida the title of Her Majesty Queen Suthida Pacharasuttha Pimonlak on the 4th of May 2019, Thailand is truly blessed with having the Queen accompanying His Majesty the King in this new era. Her Majesty is totally committed to assisting His Majesty in carrying out the royal missions, alleviating pain and suffering of the people and bringing about the improvement of their subjects' quality of life, betterment of their health and the prosperity of the nation. We now present to you special documentaries in tribute to Her Majesty the Queen.

That's the special video presentation in honor of Her Majesty the Queen. We're now back to the live picture coming from the main stage of the Sanam Luang ceremonial ground. People are now preparing for the ceremony of candle lighting ceremony to be presided over by the Prime Minister, Mr. Anuttin Chanwirakul, which will take place very soon. In fact, for today's event, grand ceremonies taking place today comprising a royal tribute offering and floral tribute ceremony this evening, together with a candle lighting ceremony to offer loyal blessing to Her Majesty the Queen, held on the auspicious occasion of the royal ceremony celebrating her four-cycle birthday anniversary. Now, this is a recording from this morning's event, which took place in Sanam Luang ceremonial ground at the ceremonial pavilion, presided over by the Prime Minister, Mr. Anuttin Chanwirakul. The Prime Minister, accompanied by his wife, presided over this religious ceremony in front of the Grand Palace. This is the ceremonial ground of the Sanam Luang, attended by the members of the Cabinet, representative of the President of the Parliament, President of the Supreme Court of Justice, President of the Senate, Chairman of various independent organizations and their spouses, Deputy Prime Ministers and their spouses, high-ranking officers of His Majesty's private offices, members of the Cabinet and their spouses, the Prime Minister's Secretary General, the Bangkok Governor, Chief of Defence Forces, commanders of the Royal Thai Army, the Royal Thai Navy, and the Royal Thai Air Force, and the Commissioner General of the Royal Thai Police. So the ceremony began this morning with the Prime Minister lighting the incense and candles to pay respect to the Triple Gems of Buddhism and presented an offering of incense and candles as a mark of homage paying in front of the royal portrait of Her Majesty the Queen. The principal monk delivered the Buddhist precept and the congregation of monks then chanted a Buddhist mantra. The Prime Minister and his spouse, the President of the Privy Council, representative of the President of the Parliament, the President of the Supreme Court of Justice, the President of the Senate and Chairman of independent organizations then presented saffron robes and items of daily necessities to the participating sanghas. And later on, the congregation of monks participating in the merit-making religious ceremony joined with other monks, totaling 149 in number, received alms offering from the high-ranking officials and members of the general public. So during the event this morning, the monks also chanted a prayer to acknowledge the good deeds made and a prayer of special blessings to His Majesty the King, Her Majesty the Queen, and members of the royal family. And following that, the Prime Minister then poured water into a receptacle as a mark of disseminating merit made to guardian angels and ancestral spirits. He then paid respect to the Triple Gems of Buddhism in front of the royal portrait of Her Majesty the Queen. Now we're seeing pictures coming from various parts of the country. The one here is from Pisin Lo, which is in the lower region of the northern part of Thailand. The governor of the province is Mr. Kirtisak Trungsiri, and the venue of the event this morning was at the central stage dome of the city hall of Pisin Lo province. The governor led the ceremonies, which began at 7:30 a.m. with 10 monks performing Buddhist chanting. The governor offered incense and candles to pay respects to the Triple Gem and presented incense and candles in front of the royal portrait of Her Majesty the Queen. Monks gave blessings and continued with the chanting. The event included a merit-making ceremony where food and items of necessity were offered to 49 monks and novices as a royal tribute, held in front of the central stage dome at the City Hall of Pisin Lo City Hall. So the event in the Pisin Lo province is organized as a tribute to Her Majesty, who contributed significantly to the well-being of the people in all regions of the country.
You can see here the offering of alms, items of daily necessities to all the participating 49 monks. Now the next picture here, live recorded picture, come from Khon Kaen province in the northeast of the country. The governor of Khon Kaen province is Mr. Khachorn Kiet Rakphanit Mani. The venue is at the Kaen Mueang Conference Room on the first floor of the Khon Kaen New City Hall building. And this took place at 7 a.m. today with Mr. Khachorn Kiet Rakphanit Mani, governor of the province, together with Mr. Prachuop Rakphet, deputy governor of the province, Mr. Panthep Saukosun, deputy governor of Khon Kaen province, Mr. Yuttapon Pirunsan, deputy governor of the province, and Mr. Yuttana Phothiwihok, also deputy governor of Khon Kaen province, led civil servants, prosecutors, military officers, police officers, state enterprise personnel, and leaders of local administrative organizations all dressed in white ceremonial uniforms in a Buddhist chanting ceremony to dedicate merit and pay tribute to Her Majesty the Queen. The governor of the province then led the participants in giving alms to monks. The event was also participated by Pratham Vachara Sarasuthi, abbot of Wat Si Chan and ecclesiastical provincial governor of Khon Kaen province.

พระราชประสิทธิคุณ Abbot of Wat Thep Puranaram and advisor to the ecclesiastical regional governor of Region 9who presided over the monastic section of the ceremony together with 10 ecclesiastical ranking monks who participated in the invocation of the precepts and the chanting of Buddhist prayers. And as you have just seen, there's 49 monks taking part in the receiving of alms offered by the public. Here is picture recorded this morning from Surat Thani province in the south of the kingdom. The governor is Mr.จุมพศ วรรณชัตสิริ At 7:30 a.m. this morning at the ceremonial pavilion area along the Tapi River embankment in front of Wat Klang Kau, Mueang Surat Thani district in Surat Thani province, Mr. Jumpot Wanachatsiri, governor of the province, presided over a Buddhist chanting ceremony and a merit-making alms offering to 155 Buddhist monks in dedication to Her Majesty Queen Suthida Pacharasutta Pimunlak on the occasion of her birthday anniversary in the year 2026. Also in attendance was the deputy governors, heads of government agencies, military officers, police officers,members of the Red Cross, personnel from the public and private sectors, school and university students, and members of the public in the area, all participating in the ceremony in a spirit of unity and reverence in remembrance of Her Majesty's boundless royal benevolence. This next recording comes from Kanchanaburi province, which is in the west of the country.The governor of Kanchanaburi province led civil servants and people from all sectors in participating in activities held in honor of Her Majesty the Queen on this auspicious occasion. Ms. Waristha Sungwan Serm Sii, the governor of Kanchanaburi province, presided over the Buddhist chanting ceremony and the merit-making alms offering in dedication to Her Majesty the Queen.Also attending the ceremony were Mr. Wuttipong Supakwanit, Mrs. Pan Vipha Piyam Putra, Mr. Sittivi Wannaprik, and Mr. Tharat Leung Saat, Deputy Governors of Kanchanaburi Province, together with heads of government agencies, civil servants, members of the judiciary, military officers,police officers, government officials, and people from all sectors. The ceremony was held at the 60th anniversary Maharaj Pavilion in Kanchanaburi Town Municipality, Kanchanaburi Province. Now we come back to the live picture coming from Sanam Luang Ceremonial Ground, where preparation is underway for thecommencement of the ceremony here, the candle lighting ceremony. This is the main stage that you can see, and Sanam Luang is an open field in front of Wat Prakeo, or the temple of the Emerald Buddha, and the Grand Palace. Now we are seeing the offering of the tribute, floral tribute to Her Majesty the Queen. These.Floral offerings are placed on the tables in front of the royal portrait by representatives from various organizations, and these were conducted later this afternoon all the way through just before this live transmission, and the sameactivities are being conducted throughout the kingdom in all provinces.The ceremony of the humble presentation of offerings that you can see here is very significant. It's a symbolic way of expressing the loyalty and respect to Her Majesty the Queen, as well as members of the royal family. President of the Parliament, President of the Supreme Court of Justice, President of the Senate, Chairman of various independent organizations and their spouses all took part in this event,
also including the Deputy Prime Ministers and their spouses, high-ranking officers of His Majesty's private offices, and members of the Cabinet and their spouses. The offering of this floral decoration serves as a symbolic way of expressing the appreciation of the Thai people for all of what Her Majesty the Queen have been doing untiringly for the benefit of the kingdom. Her Majesty is an elegant, brave, strong, and highly disciplined queen, truly in accordance with the military traditions. She received training in various military courses, such as the course on the security service for His Majesty, the shooting training course, the course on the recovering of hostages, and the course on air delivery by the Special Force. Her Majesty graduated from the Command and General Staff College, class of 91, and the Army War College, class of 59. And here we have the offering of floral decorations being placed on the tables in front of the royal portraits of Her Majesty the Queen. This is the recording from Pisanlok Province. The placement of the floral decorations as a symbolic dedication towards Her Majesty the Queen. On the 5th of May 2019, during the coronation ceremony, Her Majesty Queen in the uniform of the Royal Guard, in the capacity of a Royal Guard, providing security to His Majesty the King during the royal procession on land to encircle the city, accompanied by members of the royal family. Her Majesty untiringly carried out royal missions and accompanied His Majesty on various important royal ceremonies, as well as other royal duties performed by His Majesty the King. Further pictures coming from Khon Kaen Province, in the northeast of the country. For Khon Kaen Province, the venue is at the Kaen Mueang Hall of the Khon Kaen Provincial Hall. Mr. Khachorn Kiet Rak Phanit Mani, the governor of Khon Kaen Province, hosted the event. And this was held to dedicate merit and to express loyalty to Her Majesty. The ceremony for the lighting of the incense and candle that will take place this evening at the same time throughout the country, also in Khon Kaen Province, this will be in homage, starting with the lighting of incense and candles in homage to the Triple Gems, followed by the various activities

Now, Surat Thani province in the south of the country. Again, the placement of the royal offerings on the table in front of the royal portrait. Her Majesty the Queen followed the royal footsteps of His Majesty the King, whose first royal command as the protector of the Thai people was, "We shall sustain, preserve, and continue, and shall reign with righteousness for the benefit and happiness of the people forever." These involve royal missions and duties in many aspects, such as in the development of quality of life for the people. Her Majesty the Queen studies and supports the work of the royally initiated projects, the royal private projects at Chitlada Garden, and projects of the Foundation for the Promotion of Supplementary Occupations and Related Techniques or Support under the royal patronage of Her Majesty Queen Sirikit, the Queen Mother. Now, these are the early pictures coming from Kanchanaburi province in the west of the country. So you can see representatives, countries from various parts of the kingdom, all participating in similar activities as a tribute and in celebration of Her Majesty's four-cycle birthday anniversary. Here in Kanchanaburi province, upon completion of the religious ceremonies this morning, participants jointly offered alms consisting of rice and dry food to 49 monks, and thereafter they released 200,000 aquatic animals comprising silver barb fish and sultan fish into the water at the riverside area along the bank of the Khwer River. And for this evening, from 5:30 p.m. onwards, a royal tribute offering and floral tribute ceremony together with a candle lighting ceremony to offer loyal blessings to Her Majesty the Queen will be held here at the 60th anniversary Maharaj Pavilion, Kanchanaburi Town Municipality. So we are seeing the placement of the floral offerings on the table conducted by members of the Kanchanaburi Provincial Court, Kanchanaburi Juvenile and Family Court, members of the 17th Military Circle, the 9th Infantry Division, the Kanchanaburi Provincial Police, and the Border Patrol Police Subdivision 13. These are some of the representatives of the officials working within Kanchanaburi province and its perimeter. These are commemorative events on this auspicious occasion, comprising the merit-making ceremony in the Buddhist way, as well as the religious ceremony conducted by other religious faith. Now we're back to Bangkok with the placement of the floral offering. This is the picture taken early on this evening when there's still sunlight. And you can see that there are rows of dignitaries and representatives bringing the floral offerings in gold and silver to be placed there on the table. These distinguished officials who started the procession included the Bangkok Governor, Chief of the Defense Forces, Commanders-in-Chief of the Royal Thai Army, Royal Thai Navy, Royal Thai Air Force, and Commissioner General of the Royal Thai Police, Permanent Secretaries, or high-ranking officials of equivalent status of all 19 ministries, Permanent Secretary of the Bangkok Metropolitan Administration, members of the network or private sector, and other distinguished guests. These offerings used during the ceremony comprise silver and golden floral design items, incense and candles. Gold and silver items such as these are regarded as auspicious
and appropriate for the celebrative occasions befitting the status of Her Majesty the Queen. The golden and silver floor offerings placed in containers can be regarded as representing freshness and auspiciousness and symbolically serving as a way to pay respect to the monarch whose kindness and devotion to her subjects have been deeply appreciated by all Thais. So the distinguished representatives of various authorities and organizations bringing forward their offerings include the permanent secretaries or high-ranking officials of equivalent status of all 19 ministers, permanent secretary of the Bangkok Metropolitan Administration, the cabinet secretariat and heads of government offices under the office of the Prime Minister and independent state organizations, associations of wives of officials of various governmental organizations, chairwoman of the National Women Council under the royal patronage, and representatives of Thai Chamber of Commerce Council, Federation of Thai Industries, Association of Thai Banks, and various private companies, members of the network of private sector, and other distinguished guests. So, allow me to

should just recap on the event that will take place this evening, starting from around 7 p.m. Thai time. Participants in the ceremony will take up their designated positions on the stage, and then when the Prime Minister and his spouse arrive at the ceremony area, the band will play the auspicious anthem. The Prime Minister and his wife will take their positions on the main stage. The Prime Minister, the President of Parliament, Mr. Sopon Saram, and the President of the Supreme Court of Justice, Mr. Adisak Tantiwong, will pay salutation in front of the royal portrait of Her Majesty the Queen, and will lay the gold and silver ceremonial bouquets on the table in front of the royal portrait of Her Majesty the Queen as a mark of deep respect on this auspicious occasion of Her Majesty's birthday anniversary. In a moment, we will show you the video presentation on the works of textile and fabrics by Her Royal Highness, by Her Majesty the Queen.

0: 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
1: We're now back in the live atmosphere of the Sanam Luang central area, where the central stage is situated in preparation for the arrival of the chairperson of the event, the candle lighting ceremony, presided over by the Prime Minister, Mr. Anuttin Chanwirakul. As for the schedule for the event this evening,When the Prime Minister arrive, he and his wife will take their designated position on the stage. The Prime Minister, the President of the Parliament, Mr. Sopon Saram, and the President of the Supreme Court of Justice, Mr. Adisak Tantibung, will pay salutation in front of the royal portrait of Her Majesty the Queen and will lay the gold and silver ceremonial bouquets on the table in front of the royal portrait.As a mark of deep respect on this auspicious occasion of Her Majesty's fourth cycle birthday anniversary, the Prime Minister would then offer incense and candles by opening the floral cone arrangement containing incense and candles in front of the royal portrait. The Prime Minister would then give salutation in front of the royal portrait, and he would light up the highly auspicious ceremonial candle situated on the main stage.The Prime Minister will recite the message of loyal homage as a tribute to Her Majesty the Queen for her complete dedication for the well-being and benefits of all Thai subjects. He will then lead all the participants in humbly offering well wishes and blessings to Her Majesty the Queen on behalf of the Thai people for her good health and longevity. The band will then play the royal anthem.The Prime Minister and senior officials would then turn to face the Assembly and receive their lighted candles from officials. Distinguished participants and citizens of all walks of life would then light their candles and participate in the singing of Saduti Jom Racha song in praise of their majesties the King and Queen.People throughout the kingdom and people who are watching this live telecast will together join in the candle lighting ceremony and sing the song, the Saduti Jom Racha. The Prime Minister will then lead the assembly in humbly offering good wishes to Her Majesty the Queen by chanting Song Pracharun or Long Live Her Majesty the Queen three times. The Ministry of Culture...through the Department of Religious Affairs, in collaboration with public and private sector networks representing Thailand's five major religions, Buddhism, Islam, Christianity, Brahmanism, Hinduism, and Sikhism, has been organizing nationwide commemorative activities to honor Her Majesty the Queen on this auspicious occasion. The celebrations aim to bring together people of all faith,in the collective expression of loyalty, gratitude, and devotion to Her Majesty the Queen. At the national level, a grand interfaith religious ceremony of five religions was held today, will be held tomorrow, on Thursday, the 4th of June, at the National Theatre, bringing together representatives and followers of all faith to offer blessings for Her Majesty.Additional activities in Bangkok include a Vipassana meditation program for the public at Wat Thamma Mongkon on Sukhumvit Road, Soy 101, and a Buddhist chanting ceremony at Wat Rajapradit on

Saranrum Road to promote auspiciousness and well-being for the nation. So religious organizations from all five faiths are joining and conducting commemorative and community service activities in accordance with their respective teachings. Buddhism, with the Buddhist chanting ceremonies, merit-making and almsgiving activities, as well as charitable events nationwide. Islam, with the special commemorative gatherings and prayers or dua for peace, prosperity and national harmony. Christianity, with the Thanksgiving masses and prayer services held by various Christian denominations in honor of Her Majesty. Brahmanism and Hinduism, with the sacred prayer and worship ceremonies at the Devasthan or Royal Brahmin Shrine in Bangkok to offer blessings for Her Majesty. Sikhism, the Kirtan hymn recitations and Ardas prayers, together with the operation of a Guru community kitchen, providing 300 sets of essential consumer goods to the public as an act of service dedicated to the royal merit of Her Majesty. In provinces, the Religious Affairs Department is working closely with provincial cultural offices across all 76 provinces to organize commemorative activities tailored to local traditions and cultural contexts. These activities encourage citizens to apply religious principles in their daily lives, strengthen social harmony, and contribute to the sustainable development of a peaceful and compassionate society under the benevolent patronage of the monarchy. So these are some of the activities organizing on this special occasion. So each year, Thailand celebrates the royal birthday of Her Majesty Queen Suthida Pacharasuttha Pimonlak on the 3rd of June, which has also been designated a national holiday. Born on the 3rd of June 1978 in Hat Yai District, Songkhla Province, Her Majesty the Queen graduated from Assumption University in Bangkok with a bachelor's degree in communication arts. After graduation, Her Majesty became a flight attendant for JAL Airline from 2000 to 2003 and for Thai Airways International from 2003 to 2008 before serving as an operation staff officer at the Royal Guard Unit, Royal Security Command. In 2017, Her Majesty rose to the position of Deputy Chief Aide-de-Camp to His Majesty the King, Royal Aide-de-Camp Department, rank of Special General, and then Deputy Commander of the Royal Security Command, rank of Special General. On the 1st of May 2019, His Majesty King Mahavajiralongkorn Prawajiraklaujayuhua of King Rama X and General Suthida Vajiralongkorn Nayutthaya were united in marriage at Amphon Royal Palace, and Her Majesty was granted the royal title of the Queen by His Majesty the King. On the 4th of May 2019, at the Royal Investiture Ceremony, Queen Suthida was bestowed the title Her Majesty Queen Suthida Pacharasuttha Pimonlak by Royal Command. The Prime Minister has now arrived at the venue. Now the candle lighting ceremony will soon take place. As the Prime Minister ascend the stage, accompanied by the President of the Parliament and the President of the Supreme Court of Justice, they'll be taking their designated position on the stage. Very soon, the Prime Minister, Mr. Anuttin Chanwiragun, accompanied by his spouse, approaching the center stage. So
large number of gathering in Senam Luang ceremony area coming from all sectors of the governmental and private sides.

And we are now coming to the most important part of this celebration with the royal tribute offering as well as the floral tribute ceremony and also with this candle lighting ceremony to offer loyal blessing to Her Majesty the Queen. The presentation of offerings in front of Her Majesty the Queen's royal portrait serving as a mark of deep respect and loyalty. This will also include the ceremony to present citation as a tribute to the Queen,

The Prime Minister, accompanied by the President of the Parliament and the President of the Supreme Court of Justice, have paid salutation in front of the royal portrait. They are now bringing forward the golden ceremonial bouquet to be placed on the tables in front of the royal portrait. Next, they will be placing the silver ceremonial bouquet . The distinguished gentleman nearer to the camera is Mr. Sopon Saram, the President of the Parliament.